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Crawling back to you. And come on now. 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

This is a CGIQ Music Note. I'm Trevor, and if you're a rock fan north of the American border, there's a great chance you've heard of Mississauga, Ontario's very own Billy Talent. Forming in 1993 under the name Pez, while lead vocalist Benjamin Kowalowicz was still working at 102.1 The Edge, the band would remain in the Toronto indie music scene until 2001 when they changed their name to Billy Talent and released their first studio album by the same name in 2003. They wouldn't truly get their big break until 2006 with the release of their second studio album, Billy Talent.

With tracks like Red Flag, Devil in a Midnight Mass, This Suffering, and of course, Fallen Leaves, it's easy to see why they went double platinum in the album's first year and topped charts in both Canada and Germany in only the first week of its release.

0: years later, Billy Talent is still going strong, celebrating their 20th anniversary with an international tour performing their iconic second album, and with their most recent album, Crisis of Faith, which released in 2022. 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
4: 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Foo Fighters play Rogers Stadium in Toronto on August 4th. August 6th, Sam Roberts Band plays Royal Botanical Gardens in Burlington as part of their Music in the Garden series. This is a rescheduled show. 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August 28th, JJ Wild and Finger 11 play Lucknow Music in the Fields. 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Mother Mother, Boy Golden, and Valley all playing this year. September 12th, Turnstile at Woodbine Park in Toronto. October 2nd, 5440 play Maxwell's in Waterloo. And October 17th, Collective Soul at the Center in the Square in Kitchener. 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

0: 2010. Their albums also won awards like Synthetica winning Alternative Album of the Year and Recording Package of the Year in 2013's Juno Awards. Some of their songs like Monster Hospital, Help I'm Alive, and Breathing Underwater are some of my personal favorites. This has been Lily with a CGIQ Music Note.
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0: Forming in 2005 in British Columbia, Mother Mother has created several unique songs and albums that have kept them in the light for many years. Their debut album, 2005's self-released Mother, which later be re-released called Touch Up, is considered as raw, experimental, and emotionally honest, which Mother Mother would continue to refine on later album and single releases.
1: Hope that you enjoy our recording.
0: Mother Mother created a signature blend of folk-inspired melodies and layered instrumentation with their first studio album, Oh My Heart, in 2008. With songs from the album such as Hayloft, Arms Tonight, and Burning Pile were quick to become fan favorites. Although the album was well received when it first released, it would experience a massive resurgence in the early 2020s because of social media. Hayloft and Burning Pile from Oh My Heart had massive traction on TikTok. They particularly resonated with younger generations, especially with the non-binary and LGBTQIA+ community. This helped bring in a new wave of listeners to their music and expand their reach to more people. Mother Mother doesn't just stick to one sound. Throughout the years, their album sees a shift in the kind of style of music they've done. Mother Mother was nominated in two categories at the 2025 Juno Awards, and it's recognition that the band has created music that resonates with so many people, but also that the band is far from finished to show what they've got. I'm Cody Stroder, and this has been a CJIQ Music Note.
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6: 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Foo Fighters play Rogers Stadium in Toronto on August 4th. August 6th, Sam Roberts Band plays Royal Botanical Gardens in Burlington as part of their Music in the Garden series. This is a rescheduled show. August 7th, Metric, Broken Social Scene, and Stars all playing at the RBC Amphitheatre in Toronto. 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August 28th, JJ Wild and Finger 11 play Lucknow Music in the Fields. 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Mother Mother, Boy Golden, and Valley all playing this year. September 12th, Turnstile at Woodbine Park in Toronto. October 2nd, 5440 play Maxwell's in Waterloo. And October 17th, Collective Soul at the Center in the Square in Kitchener. 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
1: Now this update from the Canadian Press. Air travelers planning to fly WestJet may have some fears tonight amid the possibility of disruptions due to a work stoppage. About 4,400 WestJet flight attendants are on the verge of a strike at Canada's second largest air carrier. Ontario is reporting 30 out-of-control wildfires among 159 that firefighters are dealing with. In an update earlier today, Emergency Preparedness Minister Jill Dunlop says thousands from 14 communities are still under evacuation orders. Meanwhile, the union representing Ontario public sector workers is backing First Nations leaders. Call for a public inquiry. Speaking to reporters alongside First Nations leaders, Ontario Public Service Employees Union President J.P. Hornick insisted the province has not set up crews dealing with the blazes for success. Meanwhile, in B.C., there are 30 separate evacuation orders due to 130 wildfires burning around the province. And Seattle's police chief has resigned at the request of the mayor. It comes as pressure mounted against police and the mayor following Sunday's deadly mass shooting at a food festival where three people died. From the Canadian Press, I'm Don Mitchell.
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1: Now this update from the Canadian press. The Canadian accused in an espionage case at NATO Central Military Headquarters in Belgium is appealing a pretrial detention decision. The Belgian Federal Prosecutor's Office says a ruling must be made within 15 days. Prime Minister Mark Carney is backing a proposal to expand a major port facility in Metro Vancouver. Carney outlined his support for the expansion of the Port of Vancouver's Roberts Bank Terminal 2 while touring the Port of Vancouver in Delta, BC today. The federal conservatives want more transparency out of the liberals after Ottawa announced a run of big-ticket spending items this summer. A Desjardins analysis from earlier this month puts the tally of new spending commitments since the spring economic update at nearly $40 billion over the coming decade. And Calgarians journeyed to a North End park to hug, cry, and honor the memory of 11-year-old Parker, who disappeared nearly 2 weeks ago and was found dead inside a pipe yesterday. From the Canadian press, I'm Dom Mitchell.
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2: Now this update from the Canadian Press. Those with a booking for a WestJet flight may have some nerves tonight as the airline's flight attendants have issued a strike notice, meaning job action could start as soon as Sunday. Bargaining between the airline and the union representing its flight attendants ratcheted up on Thursday after QP issued a 72-hour strike notice. A makeshift memorial continues to grow in a Calgary park just blocks from where an 11-year-old autistic boy's body was found yesterday. Parker, who was autistic and nonverbal, disappeared nearly 2 weeks ago, and many brought flowers and stuffed toys to the memorial. New York State Police investigators provided more evidence Thursday about the early stages of their investigation into the death of a 9-year-old Montreal girl. A court learned that over 200,000 location data points were collected on smartphone apps such as Google Maps as part of their probe. And the death toll from Tuesday's powerful magnitude 7.1 earthquake in southwestern Japan has grown to 34. Damage from the quake included an explosion at a mall in Kumamoto Prefecture. From the Canadian Press, I'm Don Mitchell.
0: Whether you're shaking off the sleep or embracing the day head on, we've got you covered. It's the morning show on 88.3 CJIQ, the only alternative in the Tri-Cities.

0: there. 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
1: What's up? 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
1: Now this update from the Canadian Press. Air travelers planning to fly WestJet may have some fears tonight amid the possibility of disruptions due to a work stoppage. About 4,400 WestJet flight attendants are on the verge of a strike at Canada's second largest air carrier. Ontario is reporting 30 out-of-control wildfires among 159 that firefighters are dealing with. In an update earlier today, Emergency Preparedness Minister Jill Dunlop says thousands from 14 communities are still under evacuation orders. Meanwhile, the union representing Ontario public sector workers is backing First Nations leaders. Call for a public inquiry. Speaking to reporters alongside First Nations leaders, Ontario Public Service Employees Union President J.P. Hornick insisted the province has not set up crews dealing with the blazes for success. Meanwhile, in B.C., there are 30 separate evacuation orders due to 130 wildfires burning around the province. And Seattle's police chief has resigned at the request of the mayor. It comes as pressure mounted against police and the mayor following Sunday's deadly mass shooting at a food festival where three people died. From the Canadian Press, I'm Dom Mitchell.
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2: Now this update from the Canadian Press. Statistics Canada is set to shed some light on the country's GDP numbers for May. The agency will also likely offer a flash estimate for June, creating a snapshot of where the economy ended up in the second quarter following two consecutive quarter declines in real gross domestic product figures. Meanwhile, the federal government says it's opening a new strategic exports office that will help Canada secure international business opportunities. International Trade Minister Maninder Sidhu says the office will be tasked with removing trade irritants, lifting market access barriers, and addressing infrastructure gaps. And Prime Minister Mark Carney says Canada must increase its port capacity to meet Ottawa's goals for growing and diversifying the economy. Speaking with reporters during a tour of the Port of Vancouver yesterday, Carney explained that it is especially important when it comes to increasing trade with Asian companies. Ottawa is eyeing fast-tracking the expansion of the port's Roberts Bank Terminal 2 through its Major Projects Office. From the Canadian Press, I'm Rob Westgate.
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1: Now this update from the Canadian Press. A Canadian facing charges connected with alleged espionage at NATO's central military headquarters in Belgium is appealing a pretrial detention decision. The prosecutor's office says a ruling on the appeal must come within the next 15 days. The federal government is opening a new strategic exports office as part of its plan to diversify trade. The office will be housed under Global Affairs Canada, tasked with removing trade irritants, lifting market access barriers, and addressing infrastructure gaps. Organizers of the long-running music and dance show Xian Yun are taking the National Arts Center to court for an indefinite halt to their performances in an application for a judicial review filed in federal court this week. And Seattle's police chief is out of a job after pressure mounted following this week's mass shooting at a food festival that left three people dead. The announcement followed hours of speculation about whether police chief Sean Barnes would step down, as some of his supporters said he had rebuffed Mayor Katie Wilson's request that he resign. From the Canadian Press, I'm Dom Mitchell.
0: We've got the tunes that'll make you forget that snooze button ever existed.
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2: Now this update from the Canadian Press. Massive profits are pouring in for the major oil companies as the war between Iran and the U.S. continues to impede petroleum shipments. The constraints produced by the virtual closure of the Strait of Hormuz mean consumers around the world are paying more for fuel while confronting shortages. The latest report from Statistics Canada covering the GDP numbers for May is due out this morning. Economic growth likely cooled to 0.1% in May, down from 0.5% in April. Following the death of an 11-year-old Calgary boy with autism, calls are growing for a Canada-wide framework for public alerts, in addition to Amber Alerts, which are currently limited to abduction cases. Newfoundland's Mounties are looking to speak with anyone who knows about a 2025 wildfire in the province's northeast, which destroyed dozens of homes and left many people with nothing. And a trio of canine inspectors have been putting in the work to keep Alberta's waterways clean. From the Canadian Press, I'm Naira Ahmed.
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1: What's up? 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
1: Now this update from the Canadian Press. Statistics Canada says real gross domestic product rose 0.3% in May as the economy seemed on track for a solid rebound in the second quarter. The May GDP figures topped StatsCan's own initial estimates for 0.1% growth in the month. Negotiations continue between WestJet flight attendants and its employer as a Sunday strike deadline looms. If a deal has not been reached by Sunday morning, either side could begin a work stoppage that would see hundreds of flights canceled during a long weekend in much of the country. A cold front with gusty winds is expected to move through BC by Saturday, creating conditions that can grow fires quickly. The weather could bring extreme fire behavior in areas where British Columbia communities are threatened by wildfires. The trial of a man accused of second-degree murder in the death of his 9-year-old daughter continues today. And a drifting SpaceX rocket is on a collision course with the moon. From the Canadian Press, I'm Naira Ahmed.
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You're listening to 88.3 CJIQ. And hello again, Cyber Soprano here with a question. What's the longest you've ever waited to return a library book? I promise I won't judge because it won't be nearly as long as somebody I know. And I'll tell you about in just a little bit. We got Walls Fall Down by Bedouin Soundclash coming up. This is Cutting Teeth by Dear Rouge.

0: You're listening to 88.3 CJIQ. That was Rainbow Kitten Surprise Superstar. Cyber Soprano here. What's the longest you've ever had a book overdue from the library? A couple weeks? Years? I hope not. Every now and again, librarians might come across a book that's maybe returned 30 or 40 years after their checkout date, but the librarians in an Australian public library were shocked when they were brought a book that had been checked out for 150 years. The book, Antiquities of Athens, published in 1858, was returned to the library in the seaside town of Kiama last week by a man who had found it during recent home renovations inside a tea crate bricked into a sealed fireplace, as told by the manager of Kiama Library, Michelle Hudson. The late return fine would be around 28,000 Australian dollars, allowing for inflation, Hudson also told AP. But she told them as well that there was no way of tracing the final borrower who had accrued the debt. The library journal from the 1870s that recorded who borrowed a book and when had been lost. Quote, "We're not going to allow it to go back out again. We don't want to wait another 150 years for this book to be returned," Hudson said.
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That was Green Day, East Jesus Nowhere on 88.3 CJIQ. And coming up, the story of a man who can't be seen, who's bringing light to an important cause. First, we got Sideways by Blue Brigada. This is Ain't No Rest for the Wicked by Cage the Elephant.

0: That was Sad in Carolina by Dexter and the Moon Rocks. You're listening to CJIQ. I'm Cyber Soprano. John Cena, known for being unseen, has been bringing visibility and awareness to a very common problem: male hair loss. After getting his second hair transplant, John Cena has been wearing his buzz cut loud and proud for everyone to see. Pictures of him rocking the buzz cut at Comic-Con went viral, with a lot of people connecting the look now to Cena's look circa 2009-2010. One user on X, formerly Twitter, made a post with 32,000 likes in reference to the scalp fuzz, saying, "First guy in history to look younger without his hair." Cena has been very vocal about his journey with genetic hair loss in an attempt to normalize the conversation around it. He first revealed that he was undergoing a hair transplant in 2025, saying, "There is no shame in it. I have a problem. I try to fix it." After recently undergoing his second transplant, he's still waiting for his hair to fully grow out, but it's safe to say John Cena is rocking the look.
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10: 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Foo Fighters play Rogers Stadium in Toronto on August 4th. August 6th, Sam Roberts Band plays Royal Botanical Gardens in Burlington as part of their Music in the Garden series. This is a rescheduled show. 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August 28th, JJ Wild and Finger 11 play Lucknow Music in the Fields. 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September 12th, Turnstile at Woodbine Park in Toronto. October 2nd, 5440 play Maxwell's in Waterloo. 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
2: Now this update from the Canadian Press. Statistics Canada says real gross domestic product rose 0.3% in May. The number topped Stats Can's own initial estimates for 0.1% growth in the month, as the economy seemed on track for a solid rebound in the second quarter. Ahead of a potential strike, WestJet has been allowing passengers traveling between now and August 4th to make a one-time change or cancellation with no fees. Ticket holders given notice of a cancellation due to the strike are eligible for refunds. The strike and lockout notices come during a holiday weekend when many people are expected to travel. Around 60,000 migrants have entered Spain from Morocco in the past 24 hours, and officials say at least 34 have died in the process. Spain has deployed its military after thousands breached the border with Morocco. And Major League Baseball's trade deadline is on Monday, and it's expected that the Toronto Blue Jays will be sellers. From the Canadian Press, I'm Naira Ahmed.
0: We've got the pulse on the music that breaks the mold. 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

That was Listomania by Phoenix on CJIQ. And what is the biggest thing you could do to show your fluffy buddies, your pets, that you love them? I want you to ponder that while you listen to what we got coming up. Let's Go for a Ride by Soup, Breathe by Moist after that. This is Pink Elephant by Arcade Fire.

0: You're listening to CJIQ. That was Breathe by Moist. Cyber Soprano here. Would you permanently memorialize your pets on your skin? For a lot of people, getting tattoos to celebrate their beloved fuzzy buddies is a no-brainer. It's why the Humane Society of Stratford, Perth teamed up with Forever Inked last weekend for a tattoo fundraiser, encouraging supporters to meet them at the Hampton Inn in St. Jacobs and select from a flash sheet of pre-designed tattoos. The tattoo artists donated their time and materials to raise funds for sheltered animals in need. Quote, "We arrived about an hour before the event started, and there was already a lineup at the door down the street of people wanting to get on the wait list," Marty Rourke, a tattoo artist with True Ink Tattoo Studio, told CTV. By the end, 89 permanent tattoos and 23 henna designs were completed, raising just over $11,600 for the cause, breaking past the Humane Society's goal of $10,000.
1: What's up? Alien here. You know, from space. And, whoa, I'm loving people's reactions to the news that Lotto Max now has more chances to win, with 15 new prizes of $100,000 on the next draw. See? She also can't believe that the next jackpot is $15 million. But it's real. Believe it.
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1: Way ahead of you, buddy. Already bought my ticket.
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That's the Rock Contours you just heard on 88.3 CJIQ. Coming up, Next of Kin by Always, Emptiness Machine by Linkin Park, This is Ignorance is Bliss by Alice Merton, and after all that, a string of ADHD animal fun facts from yours truly.

0: Sam Roberts has always been a fan of playing music. He started violin lessons at the age of 4 at his request, and he would continue them until his early 20s. His father gave him a Spanish guitar at age 12, and Sam was introduced to the electric guitar at 13. He would begin performing in bands after, such as Happy Death Men, Screwtape, and Grover in high school. While continuing to play in bands, most notably William, Roberts would enroll at McGill University. He would work alongside Eric Ferrez and James Hall. The band was formed in 1993 and released a 3-song single in 1996 called The Piranha and renamed themselves to North Star a year later. However, North Star disbanded after failing to promote their 5-track EP in Los Angeles. Roberts returned to Canada in 1999 to create the 12-song demo Brother Down. In 2001, Sam revisited 6 tracks from Brother Down with percussionist Jordan Zadoronsny, and the resulting EP was called The Inhuman Condition. The band had a successful debut at Toronto's Canadian Music Week and was picked up by Universal Music Canada. Although Sam Roberts was promoted as a solo act, he got longtime bandmates James Hall, Eric Ferrez, Dave Nugent, and Corey Zadoronsny to create his soon-to-be-touring band. Since then, Sam Roberts' band was signed by Universal Records in 2002, the EP Brother Down was remastered and made its commercial debut in 2002, and the singles Brother Down and Don't Walk Away, Eileen became hits across the country. Away, I'm Cody Stroder, and this has been a CJIQ Music Note.
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0: 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I'm Cyber Soprano, and y'all know I love totally random trivia, and I learned something this week that absolutely gobsmacked me. In an exchange of dorky fun facts, a friend told me that rabbits are in fact not rodents. They're part of a family called Lagomorphs, which includes Pikas, which are the cute little brown balls of joy that Pikachu is based off of, by the way. Upon learning this fact, it sent me down, and forgive my pun, a rabbit hole. So now I know a bunch of stuff. Like, did you know rabbits are not capable of vomiting? I guess they make up for it in the amount that they poop. They also don't have toe beans, contrary to what Thumper from Bambi will have you thinking. One more rabbit fact, their teeth never stop growing, and they eat hay to essentially chisel them down. It's kind of like how cats have to scratch to manage their nails. I said that was my last rabbit fact. But that doesn't mean I don't have more facts. Here's one about rodents. Rodents are the closest order to monkeys and apes like humans. Gonna be thinking about that next time a rat scurries by me on the street. It makes sense why Pizza Rat has such good taste, though.
1: What's up? Alien here. You know, from space. And... Whoa, I'm loving people's reactions to the news that Lotto Max now has more chances to win, with up to 90 new prizes of $100,000. 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She also can't believe there's millions more to win every single draw. But it's real. Believe it.
2: Ah, alien!
1: Way ahead of you, buddy. Already bought my ticket.
3: More prizes, more chances. Believe it. Lotto Max.
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1: Now this update from the Canadian Press. Statistics Canada reports the economy was growing steadily in May and appeared on track for a solid rebound in the second quarter as a whole. The agency reports real gross domestic product rose 0.3% in May. Unless a tentative agreement is reached between the union representing WestJet flight attendants and the airline, some flights could soon start to be grounded. The Canadian Union of Public Employees has issued a 72-hour strike notice, which WestJet responded with a 72-hour lockout notice. That means that job action could begin as soon as Sunday at 12:01 a.m. Mountain Time if the two sides don't reach a deal. At least 25 people have been killed and 44 injured in a bus accident in Algeria. The bus headed to the Algerian capital skidded before plunging into a deep ravine. And fire radar is reporting around 160 wildfires burning in Ontario. From the Canadian Press, I'm Naira Ahmed.
0: Breaking the mold, one song at a time. 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

That's Love is a Shadow by Blonde Diamond, you just heard on 88.3 CJIQ. We got Spin Our Wheels by Sloan coming up after. Mercy by Muse as well. This is I'll Keep Your Memory Vague by Finger 11. And then I'm going to tell you about how BTS is not winning any Grammys this year. I promise it makes sense, though. This one.

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0: That was Mercy by Muse on 88.3 CJIQ. Cyber Soprano here. International craze and Korean boy band BTS have recently announced that they will be withdrawing from consideration for the 2027 Grammys. The news broke in a coordinated Instagram posting from all seven members of the group. The withdrawal was in response to the Recording Academy recently introducing a category titled New Best Asian Pop Music Performance. In a translation of their Instagram posts, all containing fairly similar messages, they explain, "I hope that music can be heard and loved for what it is, rather than being divided by region or language." The introduction of the new award met with mixed reception in K-pop spaces online. According to BBC, many fans complained that, instead of celebrating Asian artists, the Grammys had pigeonholed them. Formed in 2013, BTS have become one of pop's biggest selling acts, and their current world tour is expecting to rival Taylor Swift's Eras concerts at the box office. So, needless to say, it's not like BTS has anything to prove to the world anyway.
1: What's up? Alien here. You know, from space. And... Whoa, I'm loving people's reactions to the news that Lotto Max now has more chances to win, with 15 new prizes of $100,000 on the next draw. Wow. See? She also can't believe that the next jackpot is $15 million. But it's real. Believe it.
2: Ah, alien!
1: Way ahead of you, buddy. Already bought my ticket.
3: 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Believe it. Lotto Max.
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That was Stairway by Yukon Blonde on 88.3 CJIQ. And hey, if you know anyone 100 years or older, do me a favor. 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

0: Love You Madly by Cake on 88.3 CJIQ. I'm Cyber Soprano here. If you make it to 105 years old, you'd think you're probably a little bit too old for spectacles and celebrations, but Eunice Menard of Findlay, Ohio is not your typical 105-year-old. Outside Taylor Place Assisted Living, 10 bikers lined up to celebrate Menard with a motorbike procession, and she was not going to sit idly and just watch. Sporting an all-white outfit, gold sash, and tiara, Menard hopped onto the back of a Harley-Davidson and celebrated with her loved ones, bad to the bone. After, police escorted Menard, a lifelong lover of motorcycles and cars, and the bikers along the birthday excursion. She jokingly said, "They didn't take us to jail, so that was good." People magazine asked the centenarian for advice on living a long life, and her answer was very simple. Eat your fruits and veggies.
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That's Whoa by Hillsborough on CJIQ. And if the secret to living a long life is eating fruits and veggies, laughing a lot, and never, you know, worrying, I think I'm along the path. Where are you at? You think you could use some help? You think you could use some more veggies and fruits in your diet? Some less

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1: Now this update from the Canadian Press. The heads of two major unions have written a joint letter to U.S. Trade Representative Jamieson Greer, urging him to reconsider proposed tariffs on Canadian imports. The union leaders say they're open to working with Greer on a different path forward that focuses on resolving tensions over trade. They say the 50% proposed tariff on Canadian imports undermine their ability to strengthen economic and national security. One WestJet customer flying out of Toronto's Pearson Airport this morning is hopeful her return flight home wouldn't get canceled as a strike deadline looms. WestJet and its flight attendants union are continuing their contract talks as the clock ticks closer to a possible strike. If a deal has not been reached by early Sunday morning, either side could begin a work stoppage that would see hundreds of flights canceled during a long weekend in much of the country. And the economy grew 0.3% in May, on track for a solid rebound in the second quarter. From the Canadian Press, I'm Naira Ahmed.
0: We've got the pulse on the music that breaks the mold. The Tri-Cities Alternative, 88.3 CJIQ.

That's Falling Apart by Rural Alberta Advantage on CJIQ. And coming up, is it just a millennial thing to do weddings that have like crazy quirks or whatever? Or is this just like a trend that needs to stick around? We'll discuss one millennial couple that really brought it home at their wedding. But we got In View by The Tragically Hip coming up. This is Troubled Mind by Dan Mangan.

0: That was I Don't Care by Fall Out Boy on CJIQ. And that song is a great segue into what I want to tell you about, because every wedding should have its own unique touch, right? Since every couple is unique, so should their celebrations be, right? I love when weddings include odes to how the couple met. And one couple from Colorado has done exactly that to celebrate their big day and get the party rolling. Sammy Hilton first met her now husband, Sean, in a Best Buy parking lot where she was rolling around on her Heelys. Sammy, now 38, was 19 years old when she got her first pair. She shared her experience meeting Sean with People magazine. He saw me rolling through the parking lot, and when I got closer, he gave me a nod and said, "Hey." And I gave a nod back and said, "Hey," back, and then, without missing a beat, rolled on into work. He thought I was the coolest girl ever. On their wedding day, Sammy surprised the crowd when she walked down the aisle, sporting white Heelys. As she gracefully walked in her bridal glow, she pulled up the front of her dress to Heely down the aisle to her beloved groom. The couple incorporated a few other fun traditions throughout their wedding. When Sean walked down the aisle to Shots by LMFAO, he passed out a few actual shots to guests sitting in the venue. And when the two entered their reception together to the theme song from The Avengers, Sammy held up Captain America's shield while Sean wielded Thor's hammer. So if you're thinking, weddings are so impersonal these days, so formal, you're clearly going to the wrong kinds of weddings.
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0: That was an early 2K classic, Say It Ain't So by Weezer. And speaking of 2K classics, you'll never believe what kind of bind Katy Perry got herself into recently. I'll tell you about it, but first we got Live Forever by Oasis. This is Pink Cheetah Print Slip by Charlie Houston.
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0: 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Tame Impala isn't just a band, it's a psychedelic music project. Started by Australian singer, songwriter, and multi-instrumentalist Kevin Parker, Parker writes, performs, and records every song by himself in studio. When on tour, Parker enlists the help of Dominic Simper, Jay Watson, Cam Avery, Julian Barbagallo, and James Ireland. Some of the albums released as Tame Impala include Lonerism in 2012, The Slow Rush in 2020, and Deadbeat in 2025. Kevin Parker was also diagnosed with synesthesia, a rare neurological condition that makes him see different colors for different sounds, making every note and chord all the more important for him. And the songs clearly show just how carefully he chose every single note. But if I had to choose a favorite song, oh, it would have to be Dracula. This has been Lily with a CJIQ music note.
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0: That's Whole Wide World by Cage the Elephant on CJIQ. I'm Cyber Soprano. For a lot of people, concerts can feel very claustrophobic. You'd think Katy Perry, who's been a veteran of the stage, wouldn't have to worry about concert claustrophobia anymore. But her headline performance at Isle of MTV Malta on Wednesday proved that wasn't true. But it was peculiar. She found herself temporarily trapped in a massive water bottle floating over the crowd during a live stunt. She expected the crowd to roll her towards an enormous straw positioned near the stage. Instead, viral footage showed concertgoers repeatedly pushing the prop in the opposite direction as Perry shouted and gestured for them to take her back. The spectacle unfolded during a section featuring Perry's chart-topping songs Hot and Cold and I Kissed a Girl, where she climbed into an enormous water bottle nicknamed Katie-Aide and allowed thousands of fans to carry her over their heads. "Get me to that straw," Perry could reportedly be heard telling the crowd as she pointed towards the stage installation. It didn't appear to be an equipment danger, and she eventually made it to the straw, but it was mostly a viral comedy of errors.
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That was Feeling Good by the Sheepdogs. You're listening to CJIQ, and I'm feeling good because it is Friday. We're heading into the long weekend, so you should enjoy it. I'm going to head out now, but we got My Condition by Dead Poets Society. Have a great evening, guys.

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1: Now this update from the Canadian Press. The heads of two unions want the United States to reconsider proposed tariffs on Canadian imports. The presidents of the unions have written a joint letter to U.S. Trade Representative Jamieson Greer looking for a different path forward. It's all in relation to the Trump administration's threatened 50% tariffs on a range of Canadian goods set to take effect on August 19th. In British Columbia, over 500 properties in and around the south side of Green Lake have been added to an evacuation order as the Pear Lake wildfire spreads in that direction north of Clinton. The expanded order now covers over 1,100 properties. Additional officers will be at this year's Caribbean Carnival in Toronto, which comes weeks after a deadly shooting at another popular cultural festival. And next month, Nova Scotia will celebrate its third annual Acadian Heritage Month. From the Canadian Press, I'm Naira Ahmed.
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today by the Smashing Pumpkins here on 88.3 CJIQ. What's going on? It's Trev, and welcome all to the Friday afternoon show. It's going to be a good one today. Stick around, because in a couple of minutes, we're kicking it off with Spider-Man. That's right. I went and saw Spider-Man last night, and I have lots of great things to say about it, so stick around. No spoilers, of course, but details coming up in a few. First, though, more great tracks. It's Hands by J.J. Wilde.

0: Meditations by Cold War Kids here on 88.3 CJIQ. What's going on? It's Trev, and I talked about this yesterday, so it shouldn't be too much of a surprise, but I went and saw Spider-Man Brand New Day last night, and gotta be honest, okay, it's taken a lot for me to not just talk about it all day and not talk about anything else. So believe me when I say we're going to be talking about it, you know, today, right now, later today, and over the next few shows, at the very least. It might be more than that. We'll see. But before I talk about the actual movie at all, the thing I want to start with was how refreshing of a movie watching experience it was for me to go and see it. I saw it with my mom and my youngest brother, and the theater was just buzzing. Like, I don't go to the theater a lot, but every single time I have over the past few years, it's been quiet. It's never been busy like it was last night. So that was very exciting, because I think the last time I saw it that busy was maybe when the most recent Avengers Endgame came out, like the most recent Avengers movie. That was the last time it was that busy. Like, the theater that we watched it in was packed, besides like the front two rows, maybe the front three rows, which, you know, nobody wants those. There's enough show times that nobody had to buy those. But yeah, the theater was packed, and the crowd that I watched it with was awesome. It was so much fun. Like, there were lots of people cheering and laughing as well at all the exciting and funny moments, which there were a lot of. But there was a lot of crying as well, which I wasn't expecting. So fair warning, if you're planning on seeing Spider-Man Brand New Day and not expecting a very emotional movie, yeah, consider yourself warned. And when the movie was over, it got a couple seconds of applause from everybody there. It was great. And, you know, for the first time in a long time, I didn't leave of a Marvel movie with more questions than answers about where things were going in the future, if that makes sense. Like, normally when I come out of these movies, I'm like, oh man, I can't wait to see where this goes. I can't wait, you know, for what comes next. But coming out of this one, it was much more of a, like, I don't know. It was just a good experience. And I don't have a lot of questions about the movie itself. I feel like most of it was answered. Like, most of the questions were answered in the movie. It didn't leave me feeling any particular way other than just, like, really content, you know? Because the movie was great. It was just great. It was just a great viewing experience overall, a great movie overall, and honestly, a movie that I might go back and watch again before it leaves theaters, because it really just was such a fun thing to watch. But yeah, overall, I had a really good time. It was a great experience, and I would definitely recommend going to see Spider-Man Brand New Day in theaters at some point. Maybe even do it this weekend if you're craving the fun theater experience that I had.
1: What's up? Alien here. You know, from space. And whoa, I'm loving people's reactions to the news that Lotto Max now has more chances to win, with 15 new prizes of $100,000 on the next draw. See? She also can't believe that the next jackpot is $15 million. But it's real. Believe it.
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1: 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Already bought my ticket.
3: 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Believe it. Lotto Max.
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Where's Your Money by Bleeker here on 88.3 CJIQ. What's going on? It's Trev, and I've got something to talk about that I frankly don't know how I missed, because it happened a couple of weeks ago, but it has to do with your Kitchener Rangers. So stick around. Details on that coming up in a few. First, more great music. Fireproof by Coleman Hell coming up next. But first, it's Violet Grohl with Thumb.

0: Every step that I take by Tom Morello here on 88.3 CJIQ. What's going on? It's Trev. And yeah, I don't know how I possibly missed this because this news came out a couple of weeks ago. And especially because, I mean, you know by now, I love talking about sports and I will take any opportunity I can to talk about sports. So when it relates to local sports, like the Kitchener Rangers, I mean, that's just like two of my favorite things, right? Sports, and it's local, which is just always the best when I get to talk about local stuff, which, yeah, I haven't done enough of that recently, I've got to be honest. But anyway, let's get into it, because in case you haven't heard, like I hadn't until just now, UC Ahokas is no longer the head coach of our Kitchener Rangers and has instead been replaced ahead of this upcoming season. He's not like, he hasn't been fired or anything crazy like that. He was actually kind of promoted. He was brought in to be the head coach of Colorado's AHL affiliate, the Colorado Eagles, which is a very natural move, right? Coaches in the junior leagues usually move up. They don't usually jump right to the NHL. So ending up in the AHL is a very fitting place for Ahokas, who I, of course, hope does splendid things. Because the only real problem I have with him leaving the Rangers is the fact that he's not joining the Marlies, you know? Like, I'm happy for the guy. Obviously, he did great things here while he was coaching the Rangers, and I wish him all the best success. I just wish he was doing it for Toronto. But anyway, that's my perspective as a Leafs fan. But it was announced earlier this week that he's being replaced by former Kitchener Rangers associate coach Jeff Krizakis, who, yeah, has been with the team since, I believe, 2022 or 2023. And it's always a good thing when a team can promote from within, because it means it's going to have very limited impacts on things like play style and overall team culture, which is very important, especially for a team coming off a Memorial Cup championship like the Rangers are. I saw in an interview with Sean Fafaro on Rangers TV that Krizakis said he doesn't really see much changing when it comes to how the team's going to operate, considering he was already been there. And, you know, he really emphasized continuity from top to bottom when it comes to ownership and the coaching staff all the way down to the players. So, yeah, I just love that. Love hearing that from him. I don't think we're going to see a lot of changes in terms of the way the team plays, but I do think it's going to be interesting to see what changes there are when it comes to player personnel, because it's usually difficult for elite championship winning teams to stay elite after winning those championships. Because, you know, it takes a lot of moving parts to bring those teams together. But even more so when it's at the junior level, because players quite literally age out of the team and don't stick around like they would in the pros. So it's all very interesting. I, for one, am very, very excited, as I'm sure many of you are as well, to see what this new look Kitchener Rangers team is going to look like, especially, you know, if there's going to be any major differences in play style. But yeah, I'm very excited to see it for myself, because the OHL season is only a month and a half away from kicking off. So yeah, very excited to do that, see that myself, get back into the odd, and watch the Rangers as the new OHL season kicks off in the middle of September, man. We're almost there. We're almost there, guys.
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6: 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Foo Fighters play Rogers Stadium in Toronto on August 4th. August 6th, Sam Roberts Band plays Royal Botanical Gardens in Burlington as part of their Music in the Garden series. 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August 28th, JJ Wild and Finger 11 play Lucknow's Music in the Fields. 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Mother Mother, Boy Golden, and Valley all playing this year. September 12th, Turnstile at Woodbine Park in Toronto. 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

0: Happy Cry by the Bluestones here on 88.3 CJIQ. What's going on? It's Trev, and let's get a little weather update going, shall we? The Tri-Cities run of great weather continues today with warm temperatures and beautiful blue skies. About a 30% chance of rain today as we head into the evening, but looking ahead to the weekend, the stormy weather is unfortunately back on the forecast. 80% chance of rain tomorrow, and we can expect 30 to 40 millimeters of rain on Sunday with a good chance of storms as well. Hopefully that doesn't end up being the case because I'm excited for all the shows going on this weekend, you know, like Hayloft, for example, but unfortunately we're just going to have to wait and see. Currently in Kitchener-Waterloo, it's clear skies and 28 degrees. Now let's finish wrapping up the hour with more great music here on your favorite radio station. Sour Girl by Stone Temple Pilots coming up next, but first Matt Mason with Blood Runs Red.
1: I don't need nothing but truth. Double the whiskey and shake. I'm feeling further from you.

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1: Now this update from the Canadian Press. Two international union leaders are urging U.S. President Donald Trump's top trade official to reconsider their proposed 50% tariff on Canadian goods. The death of a Calgary boy with autism has hit home for a conservative MP and party leader. When Mike Lake hears news that a child with autism is missing, he knows how vulnerable they are. Lake and his party leader, Pierre Poilievre, are both fathers of children with autism. They are calling for a Canada-wide framework for public alerts when vulnerable children go missing, even when abduction or foul play is not suspected. Travelers flying out of Toronto's Pearson Airport this morning were hopeful their return flights wouldn't get cancelled as a strike deadline looms. WestJet says flights scheduled anytime between now and August 4th can make a one-time change or cancel with no fee, as negotiations between both sides are underway. From the Canadian Press, I'm Naira Ahmed.
0: Where the pavement meets the playlist.
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Kingdom of Fear by Cameron Whitcomb here on 88.3 CJIQ. What's going on? It's Trev, and we're kicking off yet another hour of the Friday afternoon show. So stick around, because later in the hour, we're going to talk about a big old controversy going on right now. But first, sooner than that, we're going to have another conversation about Spider-Man. I know, I'm so excited to get into it. Details on that coming up in just a few. Not before some more great music, though. Born Losers by Matthew Goodband coming up next. First, it's Bucket by Ruby Waters.

0: Born Losers by Matthew Goodband here on 88.3 CJIQ. What's going on? It's Trev. And if you're just tuning in, last hour we talked about just how great of a theater watching experience I had when I went to see the new Spider-Man movie Brand New Day last night. And now that I'm done gushing about how great it was to be in a full movie theater again, I think it's time we talked a bit about the actual movie itself. Because while I do think that the critics claiming it's the best Spider-Man movie ever are maybe exaggerating just a bit, it is still a really good movie that I very much enjoyed thoroughly. So yeah, don't worry though, I'm not going to spoil anything. Of course, this is going to be totally spoiler free. I just want to talk more about, you know, general movie things like, you know, the pacing, the writing, the cinematography, which was incredible, spoiler alert, and the action scenes as well. So yeah, let's get into it, because for me, the absolute best part of this movie was the cinematography. The framing of each shot and the camera work on moving shots, it's just, it's all so well done. And it does a fantastic job of bringing you, like, you're feeling closer to these characters. You really feel like you're in the scenes with them because of how they're shot. And I just loved that part of it. The writing for the movie is great as well, which shouldn't be a surprise. The MCU has had pretty good writers for the most part, but pretty much everything Spider-Man does in this movie feels completely natural and in line with his character. At no point throughout the movie do you sit there and kind of think, man, this doesn't really seem like something Spider-Man would do, you know? It all feels very natural. And as we learn more about the main villain of the movie, their actions feel more natural as well. I don't think there's anything that the villain does that kind of comes out of left field, because it's all explained very well. And again, like I mentioned, it feels naturally progressed. It's also, the movie as a whole was a lot funnier than I was expecting. Like, it was way funnier than I was expecting. Like, I know Spider-Man is known as a comedic character, but most of the humor comes from characters bickering with each other, and it's great. It's so good. I couldn't get enough of it. I felt like every scene where it was two characters interacting and, you know, having like lighthearted moments, I wanted those moments to just go on forever. I wanted the whole movie to be that, which obviously it isn't, but it was great. It was absolutely great. I loved it. The action scenes also, great. I don't think that's a surprise to anyone. And they do lots of unique things in tandem with the camera, like flipping perspectives, for example, which made it, you know, very unpredictable in a good way. As you're watching these action scenes, you don't know where they're going. And I loved it. I loved that, not like that unpredictableness of the action scenes. And the last thing I want to shout out were the performances. I said yesterday that I wasn't sure what kind of, you know, on-screen relationship between Zendaya and Tom Holland I was going to see, you know, because, you know, where we're leaving off in the MCU, Peter Parker and MJ don't know each other anymore. So what is that on-screen relationship dynamic going to look like? It was incredible. And they were incredible. I would say most of the performances in this movie were absolutely incredible. The only one that really stuck out to me and gives me something even a little bit negative to say involves Sadie Sink, who for most of the movie does a really great job. There are a couple of scenes where I wasn't totally sold on her. But I think she does a really good job overall. But I'm sure we're going to talk more about that at some point in the near future. So all in all, I really love this movie from like an actual film perspective, if that makes sense. Like, you don't need to lower your expectations for this movie like you sometimes need to do when you're going to watch superhero movies. It does a really good job at telling a great story. It does just as good of a job, I think, as No Way Home did, but it doesn't rely on any of that nostalgia of past characters that No Way Home did, which I think is the main reason I'm holding back from calling it the best Spider-Man movie in the MCU, but it's honestly very close. The two movies are very close in quality. But anyways, that certainly will not be the last time we talk about Spider-Man Brand New Day, so you should definitely check it out at some point soon, because there's a lot to love without even talking about anything to do with the actual story of the movie itself. So yeah, there's still lots to talk about and even more for you to enjoy. So definitely go check out Spider-Man Brand New Day.
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Shake It Out by Florence and the Machine here on 88.3 CJIQ. What's going on? It's Trev, and I know we've talked a lot about controversies so far this summer, but stick around because the one we're about to talk to is by far the biggest one of all. Details to come in just a couple of minutes, but first, more great music here to Forever by Death Cab for Cutie, but first, To Be With You by Muse.

0: Here to Forever by Death Cab for Cutie here on 88.3 CJIQ. What's going on? It's Trev, and while we've talked about a few controversies surrounding the World Cup over the past few weeks, nothing we've talked about so far comes even close to being as big a deal as this most recent report about FIFA's future plans. So let's talk about it, because it is not hyperbole to say it could have huge, massive implications for the future of football as a sport. So here's the situation, okay? FIFA president Gianni Infantino is looking to sell private shares of the World Cup, which is suspicious, okay? Even without context, it's suspicious. Specifically because the 2026 World Cup that just finished was one of, if not the most profitable sporting events in all of history. So why does he need, like, why does he feel the need to make even more money off of this? It's interesting. But with the context that Infantino's senior advisor just stepped down, citing this as the main reason, and that FIFA's chief operating officer also spoke out against it, saying that it's a one-person plan he wants no part in, and called for the football federations to not allow it to happen, it becomes even more confusing as to why this is even a discussion at all. So with that context, it's just odd, right? Like, it's just odd. You just made all of this money. Why do you feel the need to privatize one of the most profitable and global events we have? It doesn't make sense. But the biggest announcement came yesterday, as it was announced that all 55 nations representing the Union of European Football Associations unanimously voted to boycott all future men's and women's international tournaments if this privatized FIFA selling plan goes through. So, I mean, that's huge, right? Think of the biggest soccer nations you can. How many of them are in Europe? None of them will be there. They've all agreed to boycott future tournaments if this goes through. So I feel like we're going to get the announcement that this plan has been canceled in the next couple of days, unless, you know, Infantino decides to double down, which would be insane, but I just don't see it happening. But yeah, if you want to read more about this drama, CNN has a great article that goes into a lot more detail than I possibly can. But yeah, as of right now, two of the three 2030 World Cup hosts have stated that they're boycotting the tournament, or that they could boycott the tournament. It's insane. This is unprecedented. So what happens next, we're just going to have to wait and see. But I am going to keep my eye on this, and I will give you the information as it comes out, because this could have huge implications for sports as a whole going forward.
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On and On by Mother here on 88.3 CJIQ, the Tri-Cities Alternative. What's going on? It's Trev, and we're wrapping up another hour here on the Friday afternoon show, so stick around, because you know that means we got more great music headed your way right now. Really Want to Let You Down by Mono Whales, Meet Me at the Rio by Dear Rouge, but first, Roll Away Your Stone by Mumford & Sons.

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2: Now this update from the Canadian Press. The United Steelworkers National Director for Canada says targeting Canadian industries is not a legitimate trade response. The heads of two major unions have written a joint letter to U.S. Trade Representative Jameson Greer, urging him to reconsider the proposed 50% tariffs on a range of Canadian goods. The Pearl Lake wildfire in BC has prompted expanded evacuation orders for properties on both sides of Green Lake, north of Clinton. Hydro crews worked overnight to restore power after a summer storm in Manitoba knocked out electricity to over 30,000 people. Economists say new data from Statistics Canada is putting to rest any talk of the economy being in recession. StatsCan says real gross domestic product was up 0.3% in May, and the second quarter is tracking for a solid rebound. The deaths of 10,000 chickens in Nova Scotia is believed to be the result of a deliberate bid to harm the birds. And Canada's medal count at the Commonwealth Games has climbed to 47. From the Canadian Press, I'm Hannah Stoles.
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Sunday morning by chaos here on 88.3 CJIQ. What's going on? It's Trev, and we're kicking off yet another hour of the Friday afternoon show. So stick around, because later in the hour, we're talking about snakes and robots. What could that possibly mean? You're going to have to stick around. But first, also, we're talking about sports. Local sports, even. I know. That's so unlike me. It's crazy. Anyway, more great music on the way first, though. It's Another Place by Shred Kelly.

0: I hear you calling by gob here on 88.3 CJIQ. What's going on? It's Trev. And since the World Cup ended, the sports craze the country has been in for the past month or two has slowly started to die down. But thanks to a charity program and support from the city, Kitchener is doing their part to make sure the sports craze continues on by ensuring that parks have around-the-clock access to free sports equipment. The Canadian Tire Jumpstart Charity, a foundation committed to removing barriers for children to participate in sports and physical fitness, has partnered with the city of Kitchener to place 30 new sports lockers around local parks, which contain sports equipment that's completely free to use. All you need to do to access it is download the Equip Sports app on your mobile phone, and you'll be able to sign out one of the soccer balls, footballs, frisbees, or whatever sport equipment each park has to offer. And if you want more information on this, you can read about it on the official City of Kitchener website. It's very exciting to know that, you know, this sports equipment is being made free to use just for everybody, right? Around the clock as well. It's not limited by, you know, time of day, as far as I'm aware. So it's huge for, you know, people who might not necessarily work traditional shifts as well, right? Not just the kids, of course, who are the main focus of this sort of thing. But I've been seeing, in Toronto specifically, lots of people who work overnight shifts, you know, just not being able to go out and have that kind of social sport connection through like pickup games or anything like that. But with this program, now nobody needs to rely on anybody else because these sports equipment is just going to be there, right? It's just going to be there. You don't have to rely on anybody to show up with it. It's just going to be there for free, which I love. I love this so much. I don't think I'm alone in saying that I love this, because it really is just an amazing idea that I think a lot of people are super happy about. I mean, like, it's literally just pure net positive thing for the community, right? There's nothing to hate here. Nothing at all to hate, at least not in my opinion. But give it enough time, I'm sure some people will find something. But anyway, next time you're out at a park here in town, be sure to keep your eyes peeled for these new sports lockers, because there's 30 of them in total across the city. And I, for one, am excited to go and check out at least a couple of them, right? Maybe find a pickup soccer game or an ultimate frisbee game, something like that. It's all very exciting. I'm very, very excited to get into it and see what it's all about, you know, because it's just bringing the community together. And that's really what sports is all about.
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by Temper City here on 88.3 CJIQ. What's going on? It's Trev, and stick around because in a couple of minutes, we're going to talk about what might be the first sign of the Terminator uprising. I know, very scary stuff. Details coming up in a few. First, more great music, though. Never Let You Go by Third Eye Blind.

0: Lay It On Me by Vance Joy here on 88.3 CJIQ. What's going on? It's Trev, and I promised to chat about the Terminator Uprising. So let's get into it. You'll need to forgive me if you've heard of this before, because it's not exactly new news. However, when I saw the headline that Florida has begun using robotic rabbits to help fight growing python numbers, yeah, I mean, you just know I had to learn more about that, right? I'm not going to read that headline and just have no further questions. So let's talk about it, because even though it sounds like something out of a fever dream, it's just business as usual for Floridians, because Burmese pythons are an invasive species that have been slowly impacting the ecosystem in the southern state. So much so that they host an annual event encouraging locals and professionals to hunt and capture as many Burmese pythons as they can manage, with prizes even being given out for the most catches as well as the longest python caught. But even with that, the snakes continue to be stinky and cause problems. So scientists have turned to using robots and AI instead. They've developed these robotic rabbits, that not only mimic the movements of real rabbits, but they also use both heat signatures and scents to lure the pythons out of their hidey holes. And look, when I first read it, I was picturing like robot rabbits actually physically fighting the snakes, right? Which would be awesome. And then I started thinking like, oh, maybe these are robotic rabbits that are meant to be like eaten by the snakes. And then they like slowly poison the snakes from the inside, right? That's where my brain went immediately. But no, it's actually much less cool. Instead, it's just these robotic rabbits that hop around, act like, you know, regular rabbits do, lure the pythons out, and then just, you know, help humans track them. That's kind of all that they do. It sounds a lot more fun than it actually is, which unfortunately is the case with most things in real life. But yeah, there you have it. Robotic rabbits are being used to help cut down the Burmese python numbers in Florida. And if you did know that, I'm honestly mad you didn't tell me first.
1: What's up? Alien here. You know, from space. And whoa, I'm loving people's reactions to the news that Lotto Max now has more chances to win, with 15 new prizes of $100,000 on the next draw. Woo! 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She also can't believe that the next jackpot is $15 million. But it's real. Believe it.
2: Ah, alien!
1: Way ahead of you, buddy. Already bought my ticket.
3: 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Believe it. Lotto Max.
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Ride Lonesome by Beck here on 88.3 CJIQ. What's going on? It's Trev, and we're wrapping up the 4 o'clock hour, which means it's time for another weather update courtesy of your friends here at the Tri-Cities Alternative. No real changes as it's still a beautiful sunny day out there. A few more clouds in the sky, but otherwise that blue sky is still shining through. No changes expected in the next few hours either, which means it'll be a great evening to enjoy outside. Could be ideal campfire weather. Especially with all the rain expected this weekend. Currently in Kitchener-Waterloo, it's partial clouds and 29 degrees. Now let's finish off the hour with more great tracks here from your favorite station. Make It Up As I Go by Mike Shinoda, but first Gold Rush, Death Cab for Cutie. Digging.

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2: Now this update from the Canadian Press. WestJet has started grounding planes ahead of a potential strike by flight attendants. Passengers are advised to check the status of their flight before leaving the airport. The Canadian Union of Public Employees, which represents 4,400 flight attendants at WestJet, triggered a 72-hour strike notice that ends on Sunday. International unions are urging the top trade official for the U.S. to reconsider 50% tariffs on Canadian goods. These tariffs are set to take effect on August 19th. The federal government says it has approved the Crawford Nickel Mine project in Northern Ontario. An incident commander with the BC Wildfire Service says strong wind this weekend could create conditions ripe for the rapid spread of fires. Early data from Statistics Canada shows the country is on track for a solid economic rebound in the second quarter. And rock legend Patti Smith was giddy and almost at a loss for words when she met with Pope Leo XIV. From the Canadian Press, I'm Hannah Stoles.
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High Horse by Black Pistol Fire here on 88.3 CJIQ. What's going on? It's Trev, and we're kicking off the final hour of the Friday afternoon show. So stick around, because you know later on in the hour we're playing a game. But first, it's time to celebrate. And if you want to know what we're celebrating, you're going to have to stick around and find out. First, though, more great music. Here's Come Save Me by Peter Dreams.

0: Barricade by Courage My Love here on 88.3 CJIQ. What's going on? It's Trev, and it's time to celebrate. That's right. It's celebration time. If you're new, if you're tuning in and you're maybe not super familiar with the afternoon show, we do this thing where we celebrate every single day. And, you know, some days naturally have more to celebrate than others. Couple examples I can think of. Christmas comes to mind. You know, there's lots of celebrations that happen there. Thanksgiving as well. One of my favorite celebrations of the year because I just love to eat food. But today is another one of those days where there's just something a little extra going on worth celebrating. So grab your party poppers and your confetti cannons, aim them high, and join me as we celebrate. For today is none other than National Get Gnarly Day. It's a day all about going out of your comfort zone and trying something new that you wouldn't normally do, about not playing things safe and instead living life a little more on the edge between what you're comfortable doing and trying new things that you aren't comfortable doing. However, I throw this in here as a little caveat. If you aren't really feeling any desire to be gnarly today, it's also Shredded Wheat Day. So maybe go have a nice bowl of shredded wheat and celebrate that way. I won't judge. Much.
1: What's up? 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

Modern Love by Mother here on 88.3 CJIQ. What's going on? It's Trev, and all we've got left to do today is play a fun little silly game. So stick around, because in a couple of minutes, we're playing Florida Man Friday. It's the best part of every Friday. That's just a couple of minutes away. First, more great music. It's So Far So Fake by Pierce the Veil. So

0: Pretty Vicious by the Struts here on 88.3 CJIQ. What's going on? It's Trev, and it's time. It's that time that I always look forward to on Friday afternoons, the last break on the Friday afternoon show, which is reserved for one special occasion. Welcome one, welcome all to Florida Man Fridays. If you've never played before, the premise of the game is very simple. I'm going to give you three completely ridiculous Florida Man news headlines, two of which are real, authentic, taken directly from the news headlines, while the third is a fake that I've made up specifically to deceive you. And it's your job to tell me which one the fake is. That's all you got to do to play along, so let's get into it. Here we go. Number one. Florida man says hookah-smoking caterpillar told him to cause $100,000 in damages to liquor store. Number two. Florida man breaks up fist fight using sword, becomes sword fight. And number three. Florida man's robbery foiled by Angry Birds backpack. I'll give you a moment to think, to discuss, perhaps, which of these three completely ridiculous news headlines is the fake. I think the most fun thing about this game is that while the third one is fake, you know, like I made it up, I came up with it, it's not impossible that it's happened because Florida is a crazy place. I mean, just earlier today, we found out that they've got robot rabbits just kind of hopping around down there. It's crazy. Anyway, I think that's enough time. Have you made your decision? I hope so. Because if you picked number two, Florida man breaks up fist fight with swords, becomes sword fight. Congratulations. That was, in fact, the fake headline, which means that a robbery was actually foiled by an Angry Birds backpack, which I feel I need to learn more about. Also, hookah smoking caterpillar? Those can speak? That's crazy. Anyway, thank you so much for playing along today if you did. And as always, remember, if you stumble across a Florida Man news headline you think would be a good addition to the show, be sure to send it to me on our Instagram account, CJIQ883Fans.
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Ghosts by Big Wreck here on 88.3 CJIQ. What's going on? It's Trev, and it's time for me to take off. Thank you so much for tuning in and allowing me to be a part of your Friday afternoon. I hope you all have lovely weekends. To all our lucky winners over the past couple of weeks, I hope you enjoy Hayloft this weekend. Go out there, see Big Wreck. It should be really good. But for me, it's time for me to take off. I'll be back again next week, same time, same place. But until then, please enjoy some more great music here from the Tri-Cities Alternative. Good Friend by Dwee, but first Zero by the Smashing Pumpkins.

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2: Now this update from the Canadian Press. WestJet says it's begun parking aircrafts ahead of a possible strike by flight attendants. Passengers are advised to check the status of their flight before leaving for the airport. The head of the Bank of Canada is defending the central bank's use of replacement workers during a strike involving security officers. Winnipeg police say a pellet-style gun was likely used to fire at an Islamic center in what's being investigated as a possible hate-motivated attack. The mother of an 11-year-old boy that died in Calgary says it's never easy when a child goes missing, but for a child in the special needs community, it's really hard. Parker's story has triggered calls for a Canada-wide framework for public alerts when vulnerable children go missing, even when abduction or foul play isn't suspected. And Toronto police are looking for a fortune teller who allegedly used elaborate rituals and frightening claims to convince his victims to hand over money for spiritual protection. From the Canadian Press, I'm Hannah Stoles.
0: Breaking the mold, one song at a time.
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0: The Sheepdogs is a Canadian band formed in 2004 at the University of Saskatchewan under the name of The Breaks. The original members of the band were Ewan Curry, Ryan Golan, and Sam Corbett. The trio was gravitated to blues rocks when they just started jamming out in Corbett's parents' basement. Some bands often cite as early influences are the Black Keys, Kings of Leon, Creedence Clearwater Revival, and the Allman Brothers. The band released a self-titled EP in 2006 under the name of The Breaks. But after Liot Hansen was added to the band, they changed their names to The Sheepdogs. One of the most popular songs from The Sheepdogs is called I Don't Know. It was considered a certified platinum in Canada in 2012. Another single that was a hit was Feeling Good. This song was played at Toronto Maple Leafs home games after every goal the Maple Leafs scored in the 2015-2016 season. Over the past two decades, the Sheepdogs have won the ears of many who enjoy rock music. I'm Cody Schroeder, and this has been a CJIQ Music Note.
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0: I'm Willow Bridges, and you're listening to a CJIQ Music Note. With an astounding 104 award nominations and 42 award wins, the Arctic Monkeys have solidified their standings in the indie rock and post-punk scenes. The band formed in 2002 in Sheffield, England, with members Alex Turner, Matt Helders, Nick O'Malley, and Andy Nichols. Two of the boys, Alex Turner and Matt Helders, were actually neighbors and close friends who met Andy all the way back in secondary school. But unfortunately for the band, Nichols would be stepping away shortly after the release of their first album in 2004. Nichols ended up being replaced by another long-term friend, Jamie Cook. Fortunately, in 2005, the band ended up signing to Domino Records, an independently owned label based in London, England. The band has gone on to release a multitude of hit albums like AM, which includes songs like Why'd You Only Call Me When You're High and I Wanna Be Yours. The most recent Arctic Monkeys released was October 2022 with album The Car, which was released during their tour of the same name, The Car Tour, which ended October 2023. Hopefully, we will continue to see more from the boys in the next few years and that they take a much needed rest after their tour. And this has been a CJIQ Music Note.
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